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3: Hello, I'm Sasha Foote. One Nation leader Pauline Hanson says she fully supports paid parental leave, but businesses shouldn't be forced to extend government benefits. From July, new parents will be able to claim 26 weeks of taxpayer-funded leave, which is paid at the minimum wage. The Albanese government says the measure would be at risk if One Nation or the Coalition are back in power, but Senator Hanson maintains she has no problems with parental leave as long as businesses aren't required to make further contributions.
4: If it's put on big business or any business at all paid parental leave, they wouldn't be able to afford it. The cost to business these days is extremely hard. No, paid parental leave, got my full support.
3: The federal government has tasked the Energy and Competition watchdogs with investigating whether energy companies may have breached misconduct laws. Energy Minister Chris Bowen's concerns relate to attempts to push through increases in daily supply charges. A top charity helping disadvantaged students through school is appealing for help to close a funding shortfall which could leave thousands of students without support for the rest of the year. The Smith family is appealing for tax-deductible donations to its winter appeal as the end of the financial year approaches. Chief Executive Doug Taylor says donations can go a long way to helping young Aussies build a bright and positive future.
5: NAPLAN data tells us that a young person who experiences disadvantage in year nine can be 4 to 5 years behind their peers in literacy and numeracy.
3: Thousands of Chery vehicles are being recalled due to a manufacturing defect which could cause the car's brake fluid to leak. The brake pipe on Tiggo 8 Pro models built between 2023 and 2026 could rub against the engine. Also making news, a terminally ill child aged under 12 has been given euthanasia in the Netherlands under relaxed assisted dying laws. A Sydney shark attack victim has spoken her first words after briefly waking from an induced coma. And the boss of Ambulance Victoria has stepped in to assist with the birth of a baby in Wangaratta. Jordan Emery was visiting a local ambulance station and neither of the rostered paramedics had delivered a baby before. He says it was an honour to assist.
6: We got on scene to a wonderful mum who was very well progressed in her labour, and she's the real hero of this story.
3: Checking sport at the FIFA World Cup, Croatia leads Panama 1-0. Earlier, England drew 0-0 with Ghana, while Portugal thrashed Uzbekistan 5-0. Swans midfielder Errol Goulden will return from a shoulder injury in tomorrow night's AFL clash with the Brisbane Lions. Broncos veteran Ben Hunt says Dane Gagai would be welcomed back to Brisbane with open arms should the Knights centre-elect for a homecoming next season, and the PGA Tour will move to a two-tier system for players from 2028. That's the latest. I'm Sasha Foote.
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2: Hello, I'm Sasha Foote. The opposition claims the Albanese government is deliberately targeting people who manage their own superannuation funds. Labor has reached a deal with the Greens to pass its contentious changes to capital gains tax and negative gearing. The legislation will also prevent people from using their self-managed super fund to borrow for a property purchase. Liberal leader Angus Taylor says the whole policy is a mess.
3: Labor hates self-managed super funds. They want all super funds run by big industry super fund bureaucracies because they're their mates. Self-managed super funds, which is a creation of Australians themselves, they manage them and run them and control them, they hate them.
2: The Albanese government claims generous paid parental leave entitlements would be at risk if One Nation were to gain power. From July, taxpayers will fund 26 weeks paid leave for new parents, where they'll be paid the minimum wage. Labor argues conservative parties don't believe in the benefit, but One Nation has rejected the government's claim. The boss of Ambulance Victoria has stepped in to deliver a baby girl at a regional ambulance station targeted in an arson attack. Paramedics made an urgent page when a mother in labour presented to the Wangaratta station. Jordan Emery says it was very special to put back on the gloves and support the baby's safe delivery. A national suicide prevention outcomes map has been developed to measure which services are working on the front line. The World First Initiative will provide policymakers with the evidence required to address deaths by suicide. National Suicide Prevention Officer, Head Dr. Alex Haynes, says the current approach isn't working.
4: We're really dependent on just looking at the number of people who have died by suicide, but that doesn't really tell us what we could do to prevent people from reaching that point of crisis.
2: Outgoing British Prime Minister Sir Keir Starmer has met with his likely successor, Andy Burnham, for the first time. As part of his handover of power, Mr. Burnham could become the UK's new leader within weeks if no other candidates enter the Labour leadership challenge. And four Republicans have voted to back a war powers resolution to limit Donald Trump's use of military force against Iran. The Senate vote does not go to the US president for his signature, meaning its passage is largely symbolic. Checking sport, Broncos half Ben Hunt admits it's now or never for the Premiers with their hopes of a title defence slipping away. They head into Friday night's battle with the Roosters in the midst of a six-game losing streak. Croatia has defeated Panama 1-0 at the FIFA World Cup. Earlier, England and Ghana drew 0-0, while Portugal thrashed Uzbekistan 5-0. And Australia has maintained its perfect record at the Women's T20 World Cup, winning by 113 runs over Pakistan in Leeds. That's the latest. I'm Sasha Foote.
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2: Hello, I'm Emily Minnie. Latest data shows consumer prices continued to rise, but at a slower pace. Australia's inflation rate has come down 0.2% to 4% for the year to May. The cost of housing, food and transport increased, but prices for other goods and services were lower. Labor claims a collapse in auction clearance rates and falling house prices is just a market correction. Following changes to capital gains, negative gearing and trusts, confidence in the property market is deteriorating. The Albanese government argues the adjustments, which are expected to pass with the support of the Greens, will make housing now more affordable for younger Australians. Housing Minister Claire O'Neill has told the ABC the market is doing its job.
3: I think the housing market's cyclical in Australia, a very uncontroversial comment. We see periods of very significant house price growth and then we see the market make a correction, and that's what we're seeing at the moment.
4: So we're in a market correction now?
3: That's correct.
2: Parents will be able to access almost $30,000 in paid parental leave to help care for a newborn or adopted child. The scheme will be extended by the federal government from the 1st of July. Fresh tourism research data shows international visitors injected $1.5 billion into the Australian economy in the year to March. That is an increase of more than 20% on the previous year. But the fuel crisis saw domestic spending fall, with most local visitors choosing a day trip over road trip plans. France has experienced its hottest day on record as a heatwave lingers over Europe. Dozens of drowning deaths have been recorded across France and Germany since Thursday. Red heatwave alerts are in place across Spain, Italy and the UK. In a special address at London Climate Action Week, United Nations Secretary General Antonio Guterres issued this warning.
5: We have just lived through the 11 hottest years ever recorded. And today, this city and far beyond are experiencing the hottest day of the year with higher temperatures to come. London isn't just calling, it's cooking.
2: Also making news, there's concern a storm forecast to sweep past the coastline of WA could drive more bird flu infected animals to Australia's coastline. And new research shows unpaid carers could be $45,000 better off if super was paid on carer payments.
1: Sport.
2: Checking sport, a masterclass from Elise Perry has steered Australia to a 113-run victory over Pakistan at the Women's T20 World Cup. She produced a knock-off 71 from 48 balls before taking two wickets. There are reports the Perth Bears will be given a $500,000 salary cap concession to strengthen their roster ahead of their entry to the NRL next year. And at the FIFA World Cup, England has been held to a nil-all draw by Ghana. That's the latest. I'm Emily Minnie.
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2: Hello, I'm Emily Minnie. The opposition says the federal government can't ignore a spike in the underlying rate of inflation, which could result in another interest rate hike. New data shows headline inflation slowed to 4% for the year to May as a result of temporary reduction to the fuel excise. But once the excise is stripped from the numbers, underlying inflation has risen. Shadow Treasurer Tim Wilson says it's this figure the Reserve Bank looks at when considering rate movements.
3: Australia still has a fundamental inflation problem that's caused by government spending. That means when Australians go to the supermarket, they're paying more for the fewer goods they're getting into their trolley. What we have is a government in complete denial about the consequences of their policies.
2: There's concern a storm forecast along the West Australian coastline could drive more bird flu infected animals to Australia. It's believed two cases detected in the region washed up from remote hotspots such as Heard Island. BirdLife Australia director and wildlife ecologist Mike Bamford says the weather system does increase the risk of more infected seabirds landing on the mainland.
4: If the birds are a bit sick, they're even more likely to get blown inshore. It depends. There are so many variables. It depends on how the storm, how strong it is, wind direction, whether there are birds close inshore already that are more likely to get blown in.
2: Two dead migratory birds found in South Australia have also been sent away for testing. A heatwave lingering over Europe has seen France experience its hottest day on record. In France alone, there have been 40 drowning deaths since Thursday, with another half a dozen recorded in Germany. Red heatwave alerts are in place across Spain, Italy and the UK. New testing confirms a crater found in outback Western Australia is the oldest on Earth. Advanced mineral dating techniques show the crater was likely formed when an asteroid hit Earth 3 billion years ago. Professor Chris Kirkland from Curtin University says the planet looked very different then.
5: So we know that the planet was covered by an ocean at that stage, so there's very few land masses above that ocean. And we know that there was like basalt flows, so basalt flows exploding out and coming out underneath water, just like Hawaii today.
2: And fresh tourism research data shows international visitors injected $1.5 billion into the Australian economy in the year to March. Checking sport, Bulldogs centre Bronson Cherry appears to be on his way out of Belmore after being dropped for the second time this season. Melbourne and Parramatta have reportedly held talks with the 25-year-old. There are reports the Perth Bears will be given a $500,000 salary cap concession to help strengthen their roster ahead of their entry into the NRL next year. And at the FIFA World Cup, England has drawn nil all with Ghana. That's the latest. I'm Emily Minnie.
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11: 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Just after four, school zones have been switched off. Weather-wise, absolutely gorgeous today. However, probably for the next week, we're looking for quite a bit of the wet stuff. 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The difference is the music. You can walk my...

0: Sheeran for your drive home with Lyndon on Swan 99.9. The difference is the music. Tens of thousands more Australians are at higher risk from their mortgages than just 1 month ago. Now, new research has come out and revealed as borrowers sweat on this week's inflation figures. Look, whilst the Reserve Bank of Australia held interest rates last week, three hikes in a row has already made almost 1.5 million people at risk of mortgage stress due to how much of their income is actually going towards bank repayments. Now, the CEO has come out and said Australians are under a hell of a lot of pressure. Mortgage stress, it's up 4 months in a row. Interest rates have increased three times already this year, and housing prices are coming down in key markets, and the Australian workforce, well, it's shrunk for three straight months. Not great news. 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
6: Hello, I'm Emily Minnie. The opposition says the federal government can't ignore a spike in the underlying rate of inflation, which could result in another interest rate hike. New data shows headline inflation slowed to 4% for the year to May as a result of temporary reduction to the fuel excise. But once the excise is stripped from the numbers, underlying inflation has risen. Shadow Treasurer Tim Wilson says it's this figure the Reserve Bank looks at when considering rate movement.
7: Australia still has a fundamental inflation problem that's caused by government spending. That means when Australians go to the supermarket, they're paying more for the fewer goods they're getting into their trolley. What we have is a government in complete denial about the consequences of their policies.
6: There's concern a storm forecast along the West Australian coastline could drive more bird flu infected animals to Australia. It's believed two cases detected in the region washed up from remote hotspots such as Heard Island. BirdLife Australia director and wildlife ecologist Mike Bamford says the weather system does increase the risk of more infected seabirds landing on the mainland.
8: If the birds are a bit sick, they're even more likely to get blown inshore. It depends. There are so many variables. It depends on how the storm, how strong it is, wind direction, whether there are birds close inshore already that are more likely to get blown in.
6: Two dead migratory birds found in South Australia have also been sent away for testing. A heatwave lingering over Europe has seen France experience its hottest day on record. In France alone, there have been 40 drowning deaths since Thursday, with another half a dozen recorded in Germany. Red heatwave alerts are in place across Spain, Italy and the UK. New testing confirms a crater found in outback Western Australia is the oldest on Earth. Advanced mineral dating techniques show the crater was likely formed when an asteroid hit Earth 3 billion years ago. Professor Chris Kirkland from Curtin University says the planet looked very different then.
9: So we know that the planet was covered by an ocean at that stage, so there's very few land masses above that ocean. And we know that there was like basalt flows, so basalt flows exploding out and coming out underneath water, just like Hawaii today.
6: And fresh tourism research data shows international visitors injected $1.5 billion into the Australian economy in the year to March. Checking sport, Bulldogs centre Bronson Cherry appears to be on his way out of Belmore after being dropped for the second time this season. Melbourne and Parramatta have reportedly held talks with the 25-year-old. There are reports the Perth Bears will be given a $500,000 salary cap concession to help strengthen their roster ahead of their entry into the NRL next year. And at the FIFA World Cup, England has drawn nil-all with Ghana. That's the latest. I'm Emily Minnie.
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0: Daylight for your drive home with Lyndon on Swan 99.9, Sydney's West. Now, Airbus has come out and said it needs to inspect 16 A380 planes, 5 of them immediately, after cracks have been found in wing components on aircraft used by Emirates and Qantas Airlines. Now, the European Union Aviation Safety Agency has ordered urgent inspections, requiring airlines to examine the wing spar structure on the affected jets after inspections have been found that there are cracks during routine maintenance checks. Now, the cracks appeared in a structural beam that runs across the wing and carries much of the load during the flight. Of the 16 planes to be inspected, 15 are operated by Emirates and one by Qantas. Now, the 5 aircraft to be inspected immediately are flown by Emirates and they are undergoing a process as soon as today. Just around the corner, Harry Styles for your drive home with Lyndon on Swan 99.9, Sydney's West.
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4: Hello, I'm Jefferson Shaw. The federal government is playing down an increase in the underlying rate of inflation, which could see another interest rate hike. Latest data shows headline inflation slowed to 4% in the year to May as a result of the lower fuel excise. But once the excise is removed, core inflation increases. Treasurer Jim Chalmers has told Parliament there's still more work to do, but it's a good result.
5: Now, we welcome that development, but we're not complacent about that, even though today's data was much better than the market expected, much better than forecast. We do recognise that people are still under pressure in our communities and in our economy.
4: Opposition leader Angus Taylor claims he's stemmed the collapse in support for the coalition since he took over the job in February. A number of opinion polls reveal support for the coalition has remained stagnant or dropped. Mr. Taylor admits there's more work to do to regain voter trust as rival One Nation continues to eat into the coalition's primary vote. There are calls for super to be paid on the carer payment to ensure people who step out of paid work to care for loved ones don't retire in poverty. A super members' council report suggests this would deliver an average $3,000 a year in super to about 334,000 unpaid carers. Chief Executive Misha Schubert says paying super on the carer payment is a practical and fair step towards recognising the economic value of unpaid care.
6: More than one in seven women typically have primary caregiving demands for someone who's got a disability or an aged, frail person between the ages of 45 and 65. And that can reduce their retirement savings really significantly, as well as their earnings.
4: New tourism figures reveal Queensland's visitor spending hit a record $45.5 billion in the year to March. International travellers alone injected over $8 billion into the state's economy, that number up 35% on last year. Flight Centre Chief Executive Graham Turner says interest in domestic travel has contributed to the jump.
7: There's certainly some of the short-haul Asian countries are coming in, and China and Japan and New Zealand are obviously coming in at high numbers. And the other thing that's happening is that Australians are holidaying domestically more than they normally would, particularly because of the Middle East conflict.
4: Also making news, dozens of drowning deaths as a heatwave lingers over Europe. Checking sport, master coach Wayne Bennett is shrugging off Latrell Mitchell's latest injury blow. The Rabbitohs star is out for a month with a torn calf after sitting out the past month with a back injury. Eels legend and reserve grade coach Nathan Kalis has accepted the Hull KR job in the Super League, vacated by Chiefs bound Willie Peters. And Cristiano Ronaldo has become the first player to score at 6 World Cups with a brace in Portugal's 5-0 win over Uzbekistan. Wins also for Colombia and Croatia. That's the latest. I'm Jefferson Shaw.
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13: 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Let's get into Crowded House. 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

0: Survivor for your drive home with Lyndon on Swan 99.9. The difference is the music. Have you had the chance to take a quick drive along the M12? We certainly did it. We did the free part. And we noticed the 30-metre tall, 372-tonne of steel in the shape of a ball, and it's apparently the great emu in the sky. Now, at night, it's lit up by 1,100 LED lights to create silhouettes of an emu resting on a nest or soaring in the sky. That ball costs $7 million. Something else I've noticed when I've been driving along the major motorways is, you know, all the other sculptures that are popping up left, right and centre. But what's the cost to the community? Just around the corner, Temper Trap, for your drive home with Lyndon on Swan 99.9, Sydney's West.
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3: Hello, I'm Jevison Shaw. The federal government is playing down an increase in the underlying rate of inflation, which could see another interest rate hike. Latest data shows headline inflation slowed to 4% in the year to May as a result of the lower fuel excise. But once the excise is removed, core inflation increases. Treasurer Jim Chalmers has told Parliament there's still more work to do, but it's a good result.
4: Now, we welcome that development, but we're not complacent about that, even though today's data was much better than the market expected, much better than forecast. We do recognise that people are still under pressure in our communities and in our economy.
3: Opposition leader Angus Taylor claims he's stemmed the collapse in support for the coalition since he took over the job in February. A number of opinion polls reveal support for the coalition has remained stagnant or dropped. Mr. Taylor admits there's more work to do to regain voter trust as rival One Nation continues to eat into the coalition's primary vote. There are calls for super to be paid on the carer payment to ensure people who step out of paid work to care for loved ones don't retire in poverty. A super member Members' Council report suggests this would deliver an average $3,000 a year in super to about 334,000 unpaid carers. Chief Executive Misha Schubert says paying super on the carer payment is a practical and fair step towards recognising the economic value of unpaid care.
5: More than one in seven women typically have primary caregiving demands for someone who's got a disability or an aged, frail person between the ages of 45 and 65. And that can reduce their retirement savings really significantly, as well as their earnings.
3: New tourism figures reveal Queensland's visitor spending hit a record $45.5 billion in the year to March. International travellers alone injected over $8 billion into the state's economy, that number up 35% on last year. Flight Centre Chief Executive Graham Turner says interest in domestic travel has contributed to the jump.
6: There's certainly some of the short-haul Asian countries are coming in, and China and Japan and New Zealand are obviously coming in at high numbers. And the other thing that's happening is that Australians are holidaying domestically more than they normally would, particularly because of the Middle East conflict.
3: Also making news, dozens of drowning deaths as a heatwave lingers over Europe. Checking sport, Master Coach Wayne Bennett is shrugging off Latrell Mitchell's latest injury blow. The Rabbitohs star is out for a month with a torn calf after sitting out the past month with a back injury. Eels legend and reserve grade coach Nathan Kalis has accepted the Hull KR job in the Super League, vacated by Chiefs bound Willie Peters. And Cristiano Ronaldo has become the first player to score at six World Cups with a brace in Portugal's 5-0 win over Uzbekistan. Wins also for Colombia and Croatia. That's the latest. I'm Jevison Shaw.
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0: Backstreet Boys for your drive home with Lyndon on Swan 99.9. The difference is the music. Coming up tonight from 8, we'll see Retro Rewind and the Voice of Vietnam will kick in at 10. Fifey, he's back in the hot seat tomorrow, 6 a.m. I'll drive in at 4 o'clock in the afternoon. Weather-wise, we're looking for quite a bit of the wet stuff for at least another week at this stage. Enjoy your evening. 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
4: Hello, I'm Jefferson Shaw. The federal government is playing down an increase in the underlying rate of inflation, which could see another interest rate hike. Latest data shows headline inflation slowed to 4% in the year to May as a result of the lower fuel excise. But once the excise is removed, core inflation increases. Treasurer Jim Chalmers has told Parliament there's still more work to do, but it's a good result.
5: Now, we welcome that development, but we're not complacent about that, even though today's data was much better than the market expected, much better than forecast. We do recognise that people are still under pressure in our communities and in our economy.
4: Opposition leader Angus Taylor claims he's stemmed the collapse in support for the coalition since he took over the job in February. A number of opinion polls reveal support for the coalition has remained stagnant or dropped. Mr. Taylor admits there's more work to do to regain voter trust as rival One Nation continues to eat into the coalition's primary vote. There are calls for super to be paid on the carer payment to ensure people who step out of paid work to care for loved ones don't retire in poverty. A super member Council report suggests this would deliver an average $3,000 a year in super to about 334,000 unpaid carers. Chief Executive Misha Schubert says paying super on the carer payment is a practical and fair step towards recognising the economic value of unpaid care.
6: More than one in seven women typically have primary caregiving demands for someone who's got a disability or an aged, frail person between the ages of 45 and 65. And that can reduce their retirement savings really significantly, as well as their earnings.
4: New tourism figures reveal Queensland's visitor spending hit a record $45.5 billion in the year to March. International travellers alone injected over $8 billion into the state's economy, that number up 35% on last year. Flight Centre Chief Executive Graham Turner says interest in domestic travel has contributed to the jump.
7: There's certainly some of the short-haul Asian countries are coming in, and China and Japan and New Zealand are obviously coming in at high numbers. And the other thing that's happening is that Australians are holidaying domestically more than they normally would, particularly because of the Middle East conflict.
4: Also making news, dozens of drowning deaths as a heatwave lingers over Europe. Checking sports, Sea Eagles co-captain Tom Trbojevic believes his side has learned some harsh lessons from their goal point loss to the Bulldogs. Manly blew numerous opportunities to win the game before it went to extra time. The West's Tigers have signed Dolphins speedster Jake Averillo on a four-year deal. Australia has maintained its perfect record at the Women's T20 World Cup, winning its fourth match by 113 runs over Pakistan in Leeds. And Colombia has qualified for the FIFA World Cup knockout stage. That's the latest. I'm Jefferson Sure.
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The 80s brought the suave look, the turnover in trends, the variety of styles, fashions and movement. Retro Rewind winds back the clock for two decades of the music. Hey, yeah!

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5: 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I can't believe it.
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0: 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The music of the 70s and the 80s.

Great to have your company. It's 2 hours of 70s and 80s retro rock and pop. It's two decades of music that made history. Kicking off tonight, Darryl Braithwaite from his comeback solo album from 1988. The album was Edge and the lead single was As the Days Go By. Sadly, at the age of 77, Darryl just said, look, sorry, everyone, love yous all, but at my age, he said, I just can't do it anymore. So he's not going to perform live anymore. But, yeah, what a big 2 weeks it's been. We've had the passing of music legend Clive Davis. He was the founder of Capitol Records in that big round Capitol building in the US at the age of 94, who discovered Whitney Houston, just to name one. He also worked with Dionne Warwick, just to name a few. And we also lost a great R&B artist by the name of Peebo Bryson as well. So I'll play a track from him a little later on tonight as well. Here's another great Aussie for you, Sharon O'Neill. She hasn't performed in years, but here's her biggest hit. The film clip filmed in King's Cross in Sydney. This is Maxine on the Retro Rewind on Swire 99.9, Sydney's West.

Lobo from 1972 from the album of A Simple Man. That was a great album track. Number three on the A side, A Big Red Kite. That's what we like to do here on Retro Rewind. We like to play you album tracks, B-sides, 12-inch singles, overseas hits and everything in between. Of course, sort of local top 40 hits as well. And before that, we had Kenny Nolan. I Like Dreamin' was the last time we heard that on the radio. Let's stick with the 70s and we'll head back to the 80s. Right now, Bo Donaldson and the Haywoods with Who Do You Think You Are? Right here on Retro Rewind on Swire 99.9, where the difference is the music.

0: Billy Joel. Billy. Joel from the Bridge album from 1986. That was the third single of that album. Failed the chart in Australia. Got as high as number 73. It was a top 20 hit for him on the US Billboard Hot 100. Oddly enough, even though that song goes high as only number 73 here in Australia, in the last 40 years, it has become quite a popular track on classic hits radio and easy listening radio, commercial radio here in Australia. A little bit interesting, the fact that it failed the chart initially and then just went on to become that kind of a track. And before that, we had Take It Away by Paul McCartney from the album Tug of War from 1982. Definitely a single that you don't hear on the radio anymore these days, but it was a great hit back in the day. And you might actually hear that on In Phase on a Saturday afternoon with Paul Matthews between 4 and 6, currently doing Vinyl Shop Valves, playing nothing but great 7-inch in all its current glory, crackles, pops, static or clean, but through nice warm valve amplifier and a couple of great turntables. So, 4 o'clock, Saturday afternoons. Check it out. Great hits for you right here on Swire 99.9. Still to come on Retro Rewind, we've got Bill Withers, a bit of Nick Kershaw, and Dire Straits. Why not? Right here on Swire.
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3: 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The music of the 70s.

Bryson. Had a string of hits thanks to great Disney movies. That was his one and only solo hit here in Australia from 1984. If ever in your In My Arms Again, got as high as number 20 on the Aussie charts. But he also had a bigger hit just the year before in 1983 with Roberta Flack. Tonight I Celebrate My Love, which goes high as number 10 on the Aussie charts. Yes, Peebo Bryson was his professional name. Reminds me of that TV commercial, hit him high, hit him low, hit him the old Peebo. Great fly spray back in the day. I don't even see it on the shelves anymore. Don't even think it exists. Unfortunately, though, on the 31st of May this year, he suffered a stroke, and 2 days later, on June 2nd, he died at hospital in Georgia at the age of 75. Another great R&B artist from back in the day, sadly no longer with us. All right, well, another one is definitely long gone these days. Great funk track from the 70s right now with Bill Withers and Lovely Day. On the way, John Waite and Nick Kershaw, some great Aussie pop, right here on Retro Rewind with Hinesy on Swa 99.9, Sydney.

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I'm never 17. 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

Rewind shows are there for you to enjoy. All right, let's go back to 1983 when John Farnham joined the Little River Band for a little period there when there was a bit of a dunny spit and Glenn Shorrock decided he didn't want to have a bar of it anymore. And this is Down on the Border.

0: Dire Straits, Tunnel of Love, from the album Making Movies from 1980. That's one of many album versions floating around in the universe. The actual full-length album version off the album went for 8 minutes and 9 seconds. And the intro was done by Oscar Hammerstein II. This version is another album version floating around without the intro, hence why it's a little shorter. And before that, we had the Little River Band, John Farnham and Lee Vogels with Down on the Border. Coming up next hour on Retro Rewind, we're just going to crank it up. Why not? We're just going to rock it and pop it right through till 10 o'clock tonight, right here on Swar 99.9, Sydney's West.
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kicking it off. The second hour of Retro Rewind on Swire 99.9. Robert Palmer, Bad Case of Loving You, Doctor Doctor. All right, here's Elton John. Saturday night's All Right for Fighting. On the way, Dynamic Hypnotics and Metal is Inning from the mid-80s right here on Retro Rewind.

Vandals, anything to live it up on Retro Rewind on Swar 99.9. And before that, another great Aussie pop classic, Dynamic Hypnotics with Soul Kind of Feeling. Yes, Hines with you till 10 o'clock tonight. Coming up at 9.30, we've got the awesome 80s, 30 minutes of great 80s hits. And this week I decided to pick out a whole bunch of tracks that I used to enjoy going skating to on a Sunday afternoon when I was a kid back in the 80s. So, yeah, a few great roller skating rink classics coming up for you from 9.39 on the awesome 80s. Right now, I'll go back to 1977 with Graham Bonnet from his self-titled album. It's the first track off the album, a song that was originally done by Bob Dylan, and then another version was done by them with Neil Young on lead vocals. The Byrds did a version. There's been a few different cover versions. However, this is the one I prefer, and here it is right now. On the way, John Cougar Mellencamp and John Paul Young from 1975 on Retro Rewind on Swar 99.9, Sydney's West.

0: John Paul Young from 1977, I Hate the Music. I love that song. I remember the film clip. He was dressed in the sailor suit on the pontoon at North Sydney, east of the Harbour Bridge. You can see the Circular Quay and the Opera House in the background. And before that, John Cougar Mellencamp, I Need a Lover. The 7-inch vinyl version, I had recorded that off my copy of the 7-inch single, because every CD you go and buy, it's got the full-length 5-minute album version on it, and that version is very hard to get. This is Retro Rewind. Hides you with you for your Wednesday night. Great to have your company. Coming up in the next not even 60 seconds, it's the awesome 80s. And tonight, my favourite tracks I used to listen to growing up as a kid when I went skating back in the 80s, back at Royal Arena Bankstown. Sadly, it's a big high-rise block of units today. But back in the day, it was a great place to spend your childhood and teen years. That's coming up right here on SWR.
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from the album Knee Deep in the Hoopla from 1985. Starship, We Built This City on Retro Rewind. Let's go back to 1983 with Michael Jackson on backing vocals. This is Rockwell and Somebody's Watching Me. On the way, Lionel Richie and Billy Ocean. This is the Awesome 80s on Retro Rewind on Swa 99.9, Sydney's West.

Billy Ocean, Caribbean Queen, No More Love on the Run on Retro Rewind. Hines, you with me for your Wednesday night. It's the awesome 80s, playing a lot of great songs I used to listen to when I used to go skating as a wee kid back in the 80s. And before that, we had Rockwell, Somebody's Watching Me. Time to wrap up this week's show, but before I do, don't forget you can always listen to Retro Rewind any time you like. Just go to mixcloud.com/Hinesy, H-I-N-E-Z-E, and all the past shows, including this one, will be up in the next day or so. And, yeah, listen to all the shows you like. Other great shows you can listen to, by the way, you'll have Retro Tunes tomorrow night at 6 o'clock with Stevie K. You've got Friday night, well, basically Friday night rocks here on SWR with the Twilight Zone from 6 to 8. Paul Rands' Power Zone, 8 to 9, and then 9 to 11, the Classic Rock Show. And on Saturday night, you've got Bringing It Back with Johnny Bones from 8 o'clock. And from 4 till 6, you can always check out In Phase, Vinyl Shop Fails with Paul Matthews. To take it out this week, we've got the one and only Michael Jackson's Dirty Diana.

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that mama, she got it sticking in the cameraman. Oh, we could have some. And he's up there. What's that? Hawaiian noises. He's banging on a

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5: Good morning, I'm Toby Goff. The nation's chief spy agency warns while the terror threat level remains at probable, it underestimates the true danger Australians face. ASIO has delivered its annual threat assessment, warning our security environment has deteriorated faster than expected. The organisation says it's foiled 14 significant terror-related cases since the Bondi Beach massacre. ASIO Director General Mike Burgess says the terror threat system could be overhauled.
6: Australia's terrorism threat level remains at probable, but I don't believe the system was designed for a situation like the one we face now. Probable does not tell the full story. The next level on the scale is expected, which applies when we have intelligence about a specific attack.
5: The federal government's controversial tax reforms are expected to pass through Parliament today. Labor struck a deal with the Greens to rein in the capital gains tax discount and negative gearing concessions from July next year. Money raised as a result will be used to fund a $250 tax offset for all workers and an instant $1,000 deduction for expenses. An investigation's underway in France to identify anyone exposed to the nation's first confirmed Ebola patient. The doctor, who returned from a humanitarian mission combating the outbreak in Central Africa, is now isolating in a stable condition. The WHO's Emergency Health Director, Dr. Abdirahman Mahmoud, says the risk to the public remains low.
7: And I would like to this opportunity to really appreciate the rapid action taken by the French authority. WHO continue to assess the risk to the global population and France remain low and will update this.
5: The US Senate has approved a measure demanding President Donald Trump halt the war in Iran or seek congressional approval for further military action. The largely symbolic resolution could have political ramifications, signifying a rare rebuke by lawmakers of the president. It's the first time since 1973 both chambers of Congress have approved a concurrent resolution instructing a president to end military action. A third bird has tested positive for the H5 bird flu on Australia's southern coast. A giant petrel has been stricken with the virus in South Australia. Authorities say there's no indication it's spread from two birds with the virus in WA.
0: SWA Sport.
5: Checking sports, South Sydney coach Wayne Bennett is calling on his team to make a statement in tonight's clash with Parramatta. Despite losing Latrell Mitchell to injury, the Rabbitohs are favourites to beat the Eels. New Zealand Rugby has announced it will not be reissuing the Super Rugby licence owned by the now-defunct Moana Pacifica, meaning the competition will revert to 10 teams next season. And Chris O'Connell has defeated Bernard Tomic in the second round of qualifiers for Wimbledon. I'm Toby Goff. There'll be more headlines soon.
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9: Morning mix with Fifey. 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Sydney's West, Thursday 25th of June 2026. For you early risers, a quick look into the weather. We're in for a cloudy day, high chance of showers. Light winds are about 17 degrees, set to be the max. Currently right about now, it is 10 degrees outside. Friday, possible shower, 17 degrees. Over the weekend, we're looking at showers as well, also 17 degrees. That's the weekend forecast. Into the tunes we do go. Queen, another one bites dust. Now, I heard this conversation on Lyndon's show yesterday about the Airbus planes that need to be checked for cracks in wings. We'll cover off that in this half an hour if you missed it from Lyndon's show yesterday. Got some brand new music from Sam Fender and Olivia D not too far away, right here on the Morning Mix with Fifey Swap.

Voodoo Gurus, Miss Free Love 69, right here on the morning mix with Fifi Swam 99.9. Sydney's West Airbus have said that they will be inspecting 16 A380 airliners, including one under the bouncing kangaroo, yes, Qantas, after cracks were found in a key wing component. Now, the cracks have appeared in a structural beam that runs along the wing and carries much of the aerodynamic load during the flights. Now, Airbus have said that they will be carrying out immediate inspections, five of them immediately, the other 11 when they do land, I guess, at the next time, after cracks were found in that key component in Emirates and Qantas Airlines. Now, the European Union Aviation Safety Agency has ordered urgent inspections, requiring the airlines to examine the wing spar structure on the affected jets after inspectors found cracks during routine maintenance checks. And this is the reason why we have maintenance checks, people, so that planes don't just fall out of the sky. And I guess every time they land, even if they're doing turnarounds, there'll be someone tasked to do a quick check on all the good stuff that they need to ensure that the plane is not going to fall out of the sky. Now, the five aircraft to be inspected immediately are flown by Emirates and will undergo the process as soon as yesterday. This was an article earlier in the week. So some of them have already been inspected. Now, airlines that use the A380 include Emirates, Singapore Airlines, British Airways, Qantas, Lufthansa, Qatar Airways, Korean Air, Etihad Airways, ANA and Asiana Airlines. But Emirates operates the largest A380 fleet in the world. They fly everywhere, Emirates, do they not? So, look, it's good that they found the cracks. It's good that they're going to check them straight away. So that you have peace of mind when you jump on an A380 Airbus the next time. Back into the tunes we do go. Ed Sheeran, Justin Bieber, I Don't Care, right here on the Morning Mix with Fifi Swart.

0: Hot and Cold, Katy Perry, Morning Mix with Fife Soir, 99.9 Sydney's West. Let's bounce into the news and the sport here on the Morning Mix. On the other side, I'll give you a weather update and some new music from Bebe Rexha and a big hit from Men at Work to come. Morning Mix with Fife Soir.
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3: Good morning, I'm Toby Goff. The nation's chief spy agency warns while the terror threat level remains at probable, it underestimates the true danger Australians face. ASIO has delivered its annual threat assessment, warning our security environment has deteriorated faster than expected. The organisation says it's foiled 14 significant terror-related cases since the Bondi Beach massacre. ASIO Director General Mike Burgess says the terror threat system could be overhauled.
4: Australia's terrorism threat level remains at probable, but I don't believe the system was designed for a situation like the one we face now. Probable does not tell the full story. The next level on the scale is expected, which applies when we have intelligence about a specific attack.
3: The federal government's controversial tax reforms are expected to pass through Parliament today. Labor struck a deal with the Greens to rein in the capital gains tax discount and negative gearing concessions from July next year. Money raised as a result will be used to fund a $250 tax offset for all workers and an instant $1,000 deduction for expenses. An investigation's underway in France to identify anyone exposed to the nation's first confirmed Ebola patient. The doctor, who returned from a humanitarian mission combating the outbreak in Central Africa, is now isolating in a stable condition. The WHO's Emergency Health Director, Dr. Abdirahman Mahmoud, says the risk to the public remains low.
5: And I would like to take this opportunity to really appreciate the rapid action taken by the French authority. WHO continue to assess the risk to the global population and France will remain low and will update this.
3: The US Senate has approved a measure demanding President Donald Trump halt the war in Iran or seek congressional approval for further military action. The largely symbolic resolution could have political ramifications, signifying a rare rebuke by lawmakers of the president. It's the first time since 1973 both chambers of Congress have approved a concurrent resolution instructing a president to end military action. A third bird has tested positive for the H5 bird flu on Australia's southern coast. A giant petrel has been stricken with the virus in South Australia. Authorities say there's no indication it's spread from two birds with the virus in WA.
1: Sport.
3: Checking sports, South Sydney coach Wayne Bennett is calling on his team to make a statement in tonight's clash with Parramatta. Despite losing Latrell Mitchell to injury, the Rabbitohs are favourites to beat the Eels. New Zealand Rugby has announced it'll not be reissuing the Super Rugby licence owned by the now-defunct Moana Pacifica, meaning the competition will revert to 10 teams next season. And Chris O'Connell has defeated Bernard Tomic in the second round of qualifiers for Wimbledon. I'm Toby Goff. There'll be more headlines soon.
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0: A quick look at the weather for you today shows that we're in for a cloudy day ahead. Some light winds about. Showers expected to fall throughout the day. If I'm looking at the weather app in front of me, which we do know can be wrong, showers are due to start falling just after 9 a.m. this morning and will trickle throughout the day, but each hour is like, you know, half a mil here, half a mil there, a mil a bit more later in the day. So have your brolly on standby is my tip to you. 17 degrees set to be, that's what we're going to get to. 10 degrees is what it is outside right about now. Forecast for Friday into the weekend is pretty much the same. Possible showers or showers will appear over the weekend. 17 degrees for all 3 days. Aussies are ditching city life for the rural community life. I'll tell you more about that in this half an hour. And yeah, I'm one of them. I do want to move out into the rural community, but I've got myself a lovely partner who doesn't want to at the moment. Into the tunes we do go. Bebe Rexha, New Religion, Morning Mix with Fifi Swa.

Regurgitator, Black Bugs, Morning Mix with Fifey, Soir, 99.9, Sydney's West. Now, Australians are fleeing major cities in record numbers, swapping Melbourne and Sydney for regional hotspots. A new sentiment survey from the Regional Australia Institute suggests two key reasons are behind the mass exodus, and that is cost of living and housing affordability. Also, other reasons why Australians are going regional to be closer to nature, stronger sense of community and a sense of space. And now when you go to a rural town and you are looking at moving, what are you, you know, trying to achieve? You want to, you know, scale back the hustle and the bustle of the city. But when you do go to a regional area and you're new to there, you don't know, you know, what's the go, how did everything work? So straight away you go to the post office, which is a key point because the post office will see most of the people in the town at least once or twice a week. The news agency as well, especially if they've got older Australians out there, a lot of people still like to buy the paper day in and day out, as well as the pub. The pub is a big one because that's where most of the hub for regional towns is, because after a hard working day you go and have yourself a nice brewski to cool off. Now, Liz Ritchie, the CEO of the Regional Australia Institute, has said that the findings also suggest that one in three city dwellers want to set up a life in regional Australia, and it's important to pay attention to these trends. Now, they've been watching this trend for over 10 years now, and they're calling for a national population plan that will enable Regional Australia Institute to look at where settlements are currently going to, and perhaps where they'll go in the future, and really need to get serious about matching that sentiment with investment. We all know that politicians don't know that the rural area exists only when they need to go out for a photo opportunity. Look, that being said, yes, I am very much on the one that wants to relocate from the city and head out into a bit of rural life. But unfortunately, I think I left my run a wee bit late at the moment. I've got four kids at different ages and different parts of their life. Plus, my wife isn't quite keen on just packing up just yet and moving west, south or north to a regional area. But I do want to get back, well, not get back, but I do want to get out and settle somewhere eventually in a regional area, because the city life has just become too much of a hustle and a bustling city. And even as a truck driver, I can see it happening more and more, and I want to have a nice, relaxing lifestyle. That's just me. Into the tunes we do go. Don't go breaking my heart, Elton John and Kiki D. Don't worry, I'm not going anywhere just yet. It's probably still another 10 years away before I even think about it. Morning Mix with Fifey Soir.

For a Girl Like You, Foreigner. Morning Mix of 5 Years Soir, 99.9, Sydney's West. Look, we've come to the end of the first hour and there's still plenty more to go in the other 2 hours. I'm going to be chatting about Karl Stefanovic and Channel 9 in the next hour. We've got our footy tips still. We've got to put our footy tips in. Don't forget about that. But the most important thing is we've got ourselves some great music right here at Soir. So here's some Ini Kamosi. Here comes the Hop Stepper getting us to the 7 o'clock news right here on the Morning Mix with Fifey. Soir, don't you be touching that dial, whether it's on the FM transistor radio or whether it's on stream. Don't touch the dial. Keep it locked here to Soir 99.9. The difference is the music. 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
2: Good morning, I'm Toby Goff. The nation's chief spy agency says while the terror threat level remains at probable, the alert system hasn't kept pace with modern risks. ASIO has delivered its annual threat assessment, warning extremists now contain a range of ideologies, most of which involve anti-Semitism. NATO's top boss has met with the US president in a bid to ease growing tensions between America and European nations. Donald Trump renewed threats to leave the military alliance, arguing its allies are failing to provide their share in defence spending. Speaking with leaders at the White House, NATO's Secretary General Mark Rutte maintains many nations are doing their part.
3: Take, for example, Germany. From day one, they all did what they promised to do, and this led to the fourth between 4,000 and 5,000 US planes taking off from Europe. It would have been very difficult to do Iran without having Europe as a power protection platform.
2: The Pentagon has already launched a review that could reduce the number of American troops stationed in Europe. Back home, the Albanese government's contentious tax changes will pass through Parliament today after reaching a deal with the Greens. From July next year, the capital gains tax discount and negative gearing concessions will be reined in. The money raised from the measures will help fund a $250 tax offset for all workers and an instant $1,000 deduction on expenses. A Western Sydney man has been charged with producing and possessing child abuse material, including around 100 images detectives allege were generated with artificial intelligence. Federal police seized two phones, a laptop and a hard drive from a home at Seven Hills. The 29-year-old has been refused bail to face court in September. The number of homeowners making profits from the resale of their properties has reached its highest level in more than two decades. 96% of residential property resales had a national profit in the March quarter, the strongest result since 2005. Cotality's research director Tim Lawless says it could be the peak as house prices fall.
4: We probably will start to see a trend towards fewer homes reselling at a profit. But remember, most homes are held for a long period of time.
2: And the UK has recorded its hottest June day in nearly 60 years as a severe heatwave shows little signs of relief across Europe. Checking sports, South Sydney coach Wayne Bennett is calling on his team to make a statement in tonight's clash with Parramatta. Despite losing Latrell Mitchell due to injury, the Rabbitohs are favourites to beat the Eels. New Zealand Rugby has announced it will not be reissuing the Super Rugby licence owned by the now-defunct Moana Pacifica, meaning competition will revert to 10 teams next season. And Chris O'Connell has defeated Bernard Tomic in the second round of qualifiers for Wimbledon. I'm Toby Goff. There'll be more headlines coming up soon.
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7: 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I don't want to scare or alarm you guys, just giving you a friendly reminder. We are exactly 6 months out from Christmas Day. Have you started your Christmas shopping? Have you got in early? I, for one, this year, I can honestly say I'm ahead of schedule. I have got Christmas shopping started, yes. We're in for a cloudy day today. High chance of showers, light winds about 17 degrees to be that max. It is still 10 degrees outside right about now. The forecast for the week ahead, or the weekend, Friday and the weekend. I'll get it right one day. Possible shower, 17 degrees across all 3 days, really. It's going to be 17 and possible all showers. We are in for a bit of a wet one. That is what they are predicting. Into the tunes we do go with some Wham, Wake Me Up Before You Go-Go. No, it's not the other Wham song. We're not playing Whamageddon yet. It's too far out for Whamageddon. Carl Stefanovic and Channel 9 are probably going to be having some words after his latest podcast. More on that in this half an hour here on The Morning Mix with Fifey Swa.

Best Things in Life Are Free, Janet Jackson and Luther Vandross. And that is a great segue into the conversation around Karl Stefanovic and Channel 9. Now, we do know Karl Stefanovic has his podcast out there, which means he's taking a no BS attitude with interviewing people and asking the hard questions. And some of his podcasts that he has out there are really good. Now, the one that's causing the most controversy, which was taken down from YouTube but has been reposted many times, including by Pauline Hanson, and that is the podcast that Karl Stefanovic did with British, inverted commas, far-right activist Tommy Robinson. Now, promotional video for the podcast shows Stefanovic and Robinson with arms around each other. Now, the Today host is over in England at the moment and he's expected to leave Channel 9 after this podcast interview. That's basically what 9 newspapers are reporting. The big one is Sydney Morning Herald is reporting that 9 was negotiating terms for Stefanovic to leave the network after crisis meetings at 9's Sydney headquarters yesterday. Now, basically, this is, all around him and his podcast. Now, he's had some controversial people on the podcast. He's been shooting straight from the hip with his podcast, which is what we want to see. We're overseeing and looking at TV and listening to what some of the reporters are saying through that teleprompter that's sitting behind the TV camera that they're looking down at, reading off a script. What we need is freedom of speech, right? Freedom of speech is a great thing. And look, do I agree with all the interviewees he's had on? Probably not, but have I watched a few of them? I have, and what I take out of it is that Karl Stefanovic is a breath of fresh air. Now, some of the ones that you go and watch and watch back, you might not like the way it's going, but at least you know that it's not a teleprompter in front. It is literally some notes that he's done a bit of research on and is asking the questions. Now, we all know that Karl and 9 have had a rocky past and have had a split before, but Channel 9 went out and got Karl back. What does that tell you? It tells you that Channel 9 needs Karl more than Karl needs Channel 9. Into the tunes we do go now. David Guetta, Kid Cudi, and Memories. Morning Mix with Fifey. Swah.

0: with arms wide open right here on the Morning Mix with Fifi Soir 99.9. The difference is the music, and as a Soir listener, you definitely know the music is the difference here at Soir. And that's why in this month of June, we have been asking you to spare a bit of dosh if you have some, if you do want to lower your taxable income, because our APRA music license is a big one, and that allows us, when we do pay it each and every year, to play the great tunes you've heard this morning and the great tunes that you'll hear throughout the day. 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And I also want to do a shout out to Justin from Brisbane. He'll know who he is because he sent us a lovely email yesterday. He's helped us by donating, and he's also given us a very, very resounding compliment regarding our programming, our choice of music, and the layout of our station. He's basically said that there's nothing in Brisbane that matches us. Well, thank you very much, Justin. We appreciate your kind words, but we also appreciate you up in Brisbane selecting Soir. The only time that we're not going to appreciate you is State of Origin Day, which is coming up very soon. Outside of that, we love you, Justin. Thank you very much for listening in from Brisbane. And he's doing that through one of the many, many apps, the Community Radio Plus app, the iHeartRadio app. So when you're out of Sydney, you've got no excuse. Soir 99.9 is everywhere. Let's go grab the news and the sport on the other side, a weather update and some music from Wigfield. Ooh, yes, yeah, sexy eyes. Morning Mix with Fifi Soir.
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7: Good morning, I'm Toby Goff. The nation's chief spy agency says while the terror threat level remains at probable, the alert system hasn't kept pace with modern risks. ASIO has delivered its annual threat assessment, warning extremists now contain a range of ideologies, most of which involve anti-Semitism. NATO's top boss has met with the US president in a bid to ease growing tensions between America and European nations. Donald Trump renewed threats to leave the military alliance, arguing its allies are failing to provide their share in defense spending. Speaking with leaders at the White House, NATO's Secretary General Mark Rutte maintains many nations are doing their part.
8: Take, for example, Germany. From day one, they all did what they promised to do, and this led to the fourth between 4,000 and 5,000 US planes taking off from Europe. It would have been very difficult to do Iran without having Europe as a power protection platform.
7: The Pentagon has already launched a review that could reduce the number of American troops stationed in Europe. Back home, the Albanese government's contentious tax changes will pass through Parliament today after reaching a deal with the Greens. From July next year, the capital gains tax discount and negative gearing concessions will be reined in. The money raised from the measures will help fund a $250 tax offset for all workers and an instant $1,000 deduction on expenses. A Western Sydney man has been charged with producing and possessing child abuse material, including around 100 images detectives allege were generated with artificial intelligence. Federal police seized two phones, a laptop and a hard drive from a home at Seven Hills. The 29-year-old has been refused bail to face court in September. The number of homeowners making profits from the resale of their properties has reached its highest level in more than two decades. 96% of residential property resales had a national profit in the March quarter, the strongest result since 2005. Cotality's research director Tim Lawless says it could be the peak as house prices fall.
1: We probably will start to see a trend towards fewer homes reselling at a profit. But remember, most homes are held for a long period of time.
7: And the UK has recorded its hottest June day in nearly 60 years as a severe heatwave shows little signs of relief across Europe. Checking sports, South Sydney coach Wayne Bennett is calling on his team to make a statement in tonight's clash with Parramatta. Despite losing Latrell Mitchell due to injury, the Rabbitohs are favourites to beat the Eels. New Zealand Rugby has announced it'll not be reissuing the Super Rugby licence owned by the now-defunct Moana Pacifica, meaning competition will revert to 10 teams next season. And Chris O'Connell has defeated Bernard Tomic in the second round of qualifiers for Wimbledon. I'm Toby Goff. There'll be more headlines coming up soon.
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0: A quick look at the weather today, and we are in for a cloudy day. Yes, light winds, showers expected to fall out here in Sydney town. 17 degrees set to be that top. 10 degrees is what it is outside right about now. It needs a bit of a jumper and pants weather, unless you are a brave soul. Possible shower for Friday. Showers across the weekend as well, 17 degrees. Now it's time to get our footy tips in ahead of the weekend of sport. Yes, the NRL and the AFL is kicking off in just over 12 hours. Time for you to get your tips in. I'll let you know what I'm tipping. I'm having a poor year, so probably don't go with my tips, but we'll cover them off anyway. Let's get in some Wigfield sexy eyes right here on the Morning Mix with Fifey Swa.

More Grab featuring Milky, Just The Way You Are. A bit of a remix of Music Gone By. Don't you love that? Let's get into the tips for this week. And the Eels are taking on the Rabbitohs tonight. And I've gone for the Rabbitohs. Even without Latrell Mitchell, I still believe the Rabbitohs are too strong for the Parramatta Eels. I've tipped the Titans to defeat the Bulldogs in Friday's 6 p.m. match. I've gone for the Roosters over the Broncos in the 8 o'clock match tomorrow. Dolphins should get the cookies over the Warriors. That's going to be a good match. Near top of the table clash. It'll be a match to watch this round. Cowboys are taking on the Penny Panthers, and I've tipped the Penny Panthers to bounce back from that 1-point defeat from last week. I've gone with Manly to get over the Storm in the clash at Brookvale. Yes, very many heated arguments have been had in that field between these two teams, including a couple of punches a few years back. I've gone for Raiders to defeat the Dragons and the Knights to defeat the Tigers. Now, in the AFL, we've got games kicking off tonight. Yes, Brisbane Lions are taking on Sydney Swans in just under 12 hours. I've gone for the Swans. I've tipped Hawthorn to defeat our GWS. I've got a tip with the head here to get up the ladder. If GWS happens to win, well, then it's a win-win. Carlton over the Eagles. I've gone for Collingwood over Richmond. Adelaide over Port Adelaide in the Battle of Adelaide. North Melbourne to defeat Essendon and Fremantle to get the cookies over the Gold Coast Suns. They are my footy tips. Don't forget to put your ones in before 7:30 tonight. Into some James Rain we do go. Slave. Morning Mix with Fifey Soir.

Tayo Cruz, Dynamite. Haven't heard that one in an age. Right here on the Morning Mix with Fifi Soir, 99.9 Sydney's West. We are etching ever so close to the 8 o'clock news. And you know what that means. It means that our school zones are about to switch on for another day. And remembering that there are two different school zone coloured signs. The yellow one means it is just the normal 8 o'clock to 9.30, 2.30 to 4pm school zones. If you are driving past an orange school zone, pay more attention to the sign because it could be earlier morning time zones or it could be earlier afternoon time zones. They are running different time zones to the normal. To get us to the 8 o'clock news, we some Lady Gaga with Bruno Mars, Die with a Smile. 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
2: Good morning, I'm Toby Goff. Concerns are continuing to be raised over Labor's tax changes as the legislation is set to pass federal parliament today. The Greens are supporting the government's move to rein in the capital gains tax discount and negative gearing concessions, but Independent Senator David Pocock argues the legislation is being rushed, leading to unintended consequences. Meanwhile, Angus Taylor says he won't comment on anonymous sources suggesting his leadership is being questioned by Liberal colleagues. News Corp reports a growing number of MPs are worried about his lack of cutthroat against One Nation's Pauline Hanson. Senator Hanson believes we should abandon multiculturalism and become a monoculture, but Mr. Taylor has told Today he supports a version of multiculturalism, but everyone needs to abide by Australian values.
3: I'm not going to comment on anonymous backgrounding. What I focus on is our plan, holding Labor to account, and with respect to the issue we were just talking about, and multiculturalism that says you can have different rules for different people, that's not what Australia is.
2: Australia's chief spy agency has delivered its annual threat assessment, warning it's now contending with security risks from everywhere and all at once. ASIO says while the terror threat level remains at probable, the alert system hasn't kept pace with modern extremism, which now contains a mix of ideologies. A French doctor who was treating patients in the Democratic Republic of the Congo has become France's first confirmed Ebola patient. The nation's health ministry maintains the risk of transmission to the general public is very low. At least 269 people in Central Africa have died from the latest outbreak. Today Show host Carl Stefanovic could be dumped over a podcast episode in which he spoke with a prominent far-right influencer in the UK. Nine entertainment bosses have held crisis talks overnight after the episode was pulled from platforms before being shared in full by One Nation leader Pauline Hanson. Entertainment editor Peter Ford says the interview with Tommy Robinson likely wasn't the issue, but other factors may be involved.
4: Number one was when he dropped a very cosy promo with Tommy walking along like best mates and using some slang words.
2: And the banking regulator wants Australia's biggest lenders to share their cybersecurity tools with their smaller rivals. Checking sports, South Sydney coach Wayne Bennett is calling on his team to make a statement in tonight's clash with Parramatta. Despite losing Latrell Mitchell due to injury, the Rabbitohs are favourites to beat the Eels. New Zealand Rugby has announced it'll not be reissuing the Super Rugby licence owned by the now-defunct Moana Pacifica, meaning competition will revert to 10 teams next season. And Chris O'Connell has defeated Bernard Tomic in the second round of qualifiers for Wimbledon. I'm Toby Goff. There'll be more headlines coming up soon.
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7: Morning mix with Fifi Swa 99.9 Sydney's West, just after 8 a.m. Thursday 25th of June 2026. And if you weren't around the last hour, I did give you guys a warning and a heads up. We are exactly 6 months out from Christmas Day. Yes, it's time to start thinking about those Christmas presents. We are in for a cloudy one today. A high chance of showers. Light winds about. Expected to be 17 degrees at the max. We are currently sitting at 11 degrees. We are looking at 17 degrees across Friday, Saturday and Sunday. Possible shower across your Friday and Saturday. And showers 2-4 on Sunday. So Saturday is the pick of the weekend for you. Look, I did a bit more digging. Blacktown set to be a major winner from the New South Wales 26-27 budget announcement, and I'll have what we are actually getting very soon. Right here on the Morning Mix with Fifey on SWA, we've got ourselves some Harry Styles not too far away, but right now let's go back to the 2000s with Cisco and Thong Song. Right here on the Morning Mix with Fifey, SWA.
8: This thing right here is letting all the ladies know what guys talk about. You know, the finer things in life.

American Girls, Harry Styles, Morning Mix with Fifey, Soir, 99.9, Sydney's West. Now, the New South Wales 2026-2027 budget was dropped on Tuesday. I spoke about what we're going to win individually, i.e. the $100 off the rego, $10 reduction on the toll cap per week, currently sitting at $60, coming down to $50. However, Blacktown residents are further major winners in the New South Wales 2026-2027 state budget through massive investments in health infrastructure and the ongoing cost of living relief, which we've already spoken about. That's putting alongside Blacktown City's council own milestone local budget. That's right. If you haven't been paying attention to social media, Blacktown is launching its first $1 billion budget in this financial year. But the state wins for Blacktown include hospital upgrades. Yes, the state budget has committed funding for new and upgraded health infrastructure, including targeted investments for Blacktown and Mount Druitt hospitals, securing better local access to healthcare. That is a great one. I did touch on yesterday, and I already touched on at the top of this talk break about the toll cap relief. It's coming down, so we're getting an extra $10 each. There are electricity rebates as well. Households will benefit from portions of a $557 million state package aimed at lowering electricity bills and providing access to energy-saving loans. Also, education is a good one as well. New schools and upgrades across Western Sydney will help young families keeping up with the significant population growth. Now, alongside the local council wins, as I did say as well, Blacktown City Council have handed down a historic first ever $1 billion draft operational plan. There are a lot of capital works there, but let's have a look at this one. This is the big one. For those that have lived in, I guess, Blacktown, more to the side of Mount Druitt, if you were travelling past the new Eastern Creek Quarter and then you turn left on the Francis Road and then you swing around, you know exactly what I'm about to talk about. The Francis Road Rail Overpass. A lot of people, and myself included, has seen it for years and years. It's a one-lane poop track each way, right? And it's a bottleneck each side, especially in the afternoon when you're trying to come home from work. And then right next to it is two grass mounds that have been there since the overpass has been built. So council and the builders back in the day had that foresight that it was going to get bigger. Didn't build it at the time. But I can announce right now that we are getting some money for this. $3.5 million from the state government have been put aside for the Francis Road overpass for over the rail. So we are going to get a duplicate. We're going to have four lanes over there, which is going to assist traffic in a bottleneck. That is a big win. I would put that as a win nearly over anything else, that they've actually paid attention and have gotten a bit of road infrastructure dollars for that, which that flows into where Mount Druitt Hospital is just down the road. So kind of, working in with one another. That is a massive win, and I'm glad I did a bit of digging because that is huge. Back into the music we do go. Drake featuring Wizkid and Kyla on One Dance right here on the Morning Mix with Fifey Soir.

0: Your winner takes it all, ABBA. Right here on the Morning Mix with Fifey Soir, 99.9, Sydney's West. I can say Blacktown residents are one of the big winners out of the New South Wales state budget. We did speak about it just not long ago. Yes, I'm excited for the road infrastructure win that we have had, because it's probably one that's been one that we needed for a long time. Let's go bounce into the news and the sport on the other side. I've got the Veronicas to come musically, but I've also got a weather update for you right here on the Morning Mix with Fifey Soir.
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5: Good morning, I'm Toby Goff. Concerns are continuing to be raised over Labor's tax changes as the legislation is set to pass federal parliament today. The Greens are supporting the government's move to rein in the capital gains tax discount and negative gearing concessions, but Independent Senator David Pocock argues the legislation is being rushed, leading to unintended consequences. Meanwhile, Angus Taylor says he won't comment on anonymous sources suggesting his leadership is being questioned by Liberal colleagues. News Corp reports a growing number of MPs are worried about his lack of cutthroat against One Nation's Pauline Hanson. Senator Hanson believes we should abandon multiculturalism and become a monoculture, but Mr. Taylor is told today he supports a version of multiculturalism, but everyone needs to abide by Australian values.
6: I'm not going to comment on anonymous backgrounding. What I focus on is our plan, holding Labor to account, and with respect to the issue we were just talking about, and multiculturalism that says you can have different rules for different people, that's not what Australia is.
5: Australia's chief spy agency has delivered its annual threat assessment, warning it's now contending with security risks from everywhere and all at once. ASIO says while the terror threat level remains at probable, the alert system hasn't kept pace with modern extremism, which now contains a mix of ideologies. A French doctor who was treating patients in the Democratic Republic of the Congo has become France's first confirmed Ebola patient. The nation's health ministry maintains the risk of transmission to the general public is very low. At least 269 people in Central Africa have died from the latest outbreak. Today Show host Karl Stefanovic could be dumped over a podcast episode in which he spoke with a prominent far-right influencer in the UK. Nine entertainment bosses have held crisis talks overnight after the episode was pulled from platforms before being shared in full by One Nation leader Pauline Hanson. Entertainment editor Peter Ford says the interview with Tommy Robinson likely wasn't the issue, but other factors may be involved.
7: Number one was when he dropped a very cosy promo with Tommy walking along like best mates and using some slang words.
5: And the banking regulator wants Australia's biggest lenders to share their cybersecurity tools with their smaller rivals.
1: Sport.
5: Checking sports, South Sydney coach Wayne Bennett is calling on his team to make a statement in tonight's clash with Parramatta. Despite losing Latrell Mitchell due to injury, the Rabbitohs are favourites to beat the Eels. New Zealand Rugby has announced it'll not be reissuing the Super Rugby licence owned by the now-defunct Moana Pacifica, meaning competition will revert to 10 teams next season. And Chris O'Connell has defeated Bernard Tomic in the second round of qualifiers for Wimbledon. I'm Toby Goff. There'll be more headlines coming up soon.
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A quick look at the weather for the last time this morning. We'll see a cloudy day ahead, light winds about. Showers expected to fall throughout the day. 17 degrees set to be that top. That top weather is going to continue on through Friday, Saturday and Sunday. It's not going to budge above 17 degrees, according to the experts. With possible showers for the next 2 days and showers on Sunday. Right now outside, though, it is 11 degrees. Into the tunes we do go. Veronica's Hook Me Up. Coming up this half an hour, I'll let you know what's on Swa today and tonight. Right here on the Morning Mix with Fifey Swa.

Mr. Know-It-All, Teddy Swims, brand new music from him right here on The Morning Mix with Fifey Swa, 99.9, Sydney's West. What's coming up on Swa today? Got some great tunes to get you through your working day, so that's a friendly reminder that if you're loving the tunes and you want to keep hearing them, we have a hefty APRA music license builder. 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After the great music throughout the day, Lyndon will be on air to drive you home. She's got some great stories. I did steal one from her, yes, about the Airbus planes and the cracks in the wings. So she does come up with some great content. So do tune in. You might just find yourself something new. From 6 p.m, something for everyone. Now, Retro Tunes is generally hosted by Stevie K, but he's subbed in the great man, Johnny Bones, our chairman here at SWA. And so our chair will be hosting Retro Tunes tonight. Then Paul's radio show from 8 p.m. They gave a guy named Paul a radio show. And following up, that will be Beneath the Remains, with Metal Matt from 10 p.m. Program guide at that website, swa999.com.au, will be your helping hand. Let's get ourselves into some Temper Trap, Love Lost, come back and wrap up the show for another day right here on The Morning Mix with Fifey here on SWA.

Tate McRae, You Broke Me First, the Lukas Reinhardt remix. Right here on the Morning Mix with Fifi Swa, 99.9 Sydney's West. And look, it is time for me to now officially skedaddle. Get out of here. Go. I've got to go jump in my truck and beat the traffic and get out of Sydney town and drive up the coast and do some deliveries today. So I can give you the hot tip. We spoke about it earlier this morning, Aussies ditching city for rural community life. I can attest traffic is a bit better up the coast. Not so much because obviously a lot of people move straight to the Central Coast because it's still an hour away to commute back to Sydney. But the further you go, the better the traffic does go. I know that from life on the road as a truckie. I used to do a bit of intrastate and interstate work. In the rural communities, traffic's not too bad. And we did speak about that. Aussies are moving out bush in droves to try to get a better sense of community, a bit of space, but as well as cost of living, pressures living in the big smoke becoming a key issue. Carl Stefanovic and Nine are looking for Splitsville number two after his recent podcast that he did with Tommy Robinson. Online, everywhere you read, he's known as a far-right activist. But from more reports, I'm going to go find his podcast. From more reports, it's not a bad podcast. It's not controversial. He's just answering questions and setting the truth on the narrative that's been posted about him. And that is me. It's time for me to skedaddle out of here. Let's get out with some J-Lo, eh? Jennifer Lopez. Waiting for Tonight. Morning, Mr. Fifey, here on Swaz, over and out for another day. It's time for me to go, Uru! We'll catch you tomorrow. I'll be here from 6 a.m. I hope you can join me at some time. Until then, you stay safe out there. A lot of crazies on the road. Be careful. Bye.

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2: Good morning, I'm Toby Goff. The federal government has confirmed an Australian woman with links to Islamic State will be allowed to come back home. The woman has been stuck in Syria for almost a decade and was subject to a temporary exclusion order. The federal government says it's now legally obliged to remove the condition. Home Affairs Minister Tony Burke has told the ABC she will be heavily monitored when she arrives in Australia.
3: She will have to report and we will have to know where she lives, where she works, where she studies. If she books a ticket to anywhere, for telecommunications, you cannot use any telecommunications device without 24 hours notice being given, and that applies to a phone, to an email account.
2: The nation's chief spy agency says while the terror threat level remains at probable, the alert system hasn't kept pace with modern risks. ASIO has delivered its annual threat assessment, warning extremists now contain a range of ideologies, most of which involve anti-Semitism. Concerns continue to be raised over Labor's tax changes as the legislation is set to pass federal parliament today. The Greens are supporting the government's move to rein in the capital gains tax discount and negative gearing concessions, but independent senators argue the legislation is being rushed, leading to unintended consequences. Discount retailer Aldi has retained its crown as Australia's cheapest supermarket. The latest grocery survey by consumer group Choice found a basket of 16 everyday items cost just under $69. Editorial director Mark Cyril says the same basket cost around $9 more at Woolworths and Coles, while IGA was the most expensive at $91.
4: Another part of this is, you know, Aldi, Woolies and Coles all have their own home brand stuff. IGA doesn't have quite as many of those home brand things, so when it comes to this grocery basket, sometimes to buy like for like, we're having to buy a bit more expensive stuff.
2: Australia's housing market is entering a more complex phase. Perth is set to see a 7% rise in house prices over the next financial year, with Brisbane and Adelaide also predicted to experience growth. Prices in Sydney, Melbourne and Canberra are projected to fall between 2 and 6%. And data shows millennials are the first generation in 75 years whose living standards and disposable incomes are not improving on those of their parents.
0: Sport.
2: Checking sport, the Socceroos are teasing at yet more changes to their starting side for Friday's World Cup clash with Paraguay. One man who won't be there is veteran Matt Leckie. He's been ruled out with a hamstring injury. Out of favour centre Bronson Zeri could leave the Bulldogs as early as next week. The Herald reports Melbourne and Parramatta are interested in signing him before the June 30 deadline. And the Swans have recalled Peter Adams to partner Brodie Grundy in the ruck for tonight's clash against Brisbane. I'm Toby Goff. More headlines soon.
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3: Hello, I'm Toby Goff. A so-called ISIS bride who had been barred from Australia has now been given a permit to come home. Federal politics editor Michael Packey.
4: The woman had been stuck in a Syrian camp for almost a decade, but was unable to return to Australia as she posed a security risk and was subject to a temporary exclusion order. The federal government says it's now lifted the order on legal